All the young dudes, that was Mott the Hopple right here on Journey. Little known fact, but Cousins, did you know that David Bowie wrote that song and produced Mott the Hopple's first album? That's a pretty cool connection. All right, on this day in music history coming up. But first, a little REM, the Shiny Happy People right here on Journey.

0: Guns, guns, guns. I was a guess who right here on your journey home. All right, cousins, it's time to find out
1: what happened on this day in music history.
0: On this day in 1936, blues guitarist Buddy Guy was born in Louisiana. His aggressive playing, dramatic stage presence, and use of the volume pedal helped bridge traditional Chicago blues with a sound later embraced by Eric Clapton, Jimi Hendrix, and generations of rock guitarists. On this day in 1966, the Troggs topped the Billboard Hot 100 with Wild Thing. Because of a dispute over American distribution rights, the same recording was released simultaneously by both Atco and Fontana Records. Billboard combined the sales from both versions when calculating the chart. On this day in 1986, Variety reported that RCA dropped John Denver following the release of What Are We Making Weapons For? The song reportedly upset executives connected with RCA's new owner, General Electric, which was also a major defense contractor. And finally, on this day in 2003, more than 400,000 people gathered for the SARS benefit concert, commonly remembered as SARS-Stock. The Rolling Stones headlined a lineup that included AC/DC, Rush, The Guess Who, Blue Rodeo, and Justin Timberlake. The event was designed to show the world that Toronto was open and safe following the SARS outbreak.
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0: Now your Journey FM weather for the Coast Salish regions. In Greater Vancouver today, a mix of sun and cloud and a high of 22. Tonight, expect a few clouds and a low of 14. And tomorrow, mainly sunny, a high of 24, except 28 inland. For the Gulf Islands, Nanaimo and Cowichan Valley regional districts, today, a mix of sun and cloud and a high of 22. Tonight, expect partly cloudy skies and a low of 17. Tomorrow, a mix of sun and cloud and a high of 22. 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

0: cowboy song. That's Thin Lizzy right here on your journey home. Well, cousins, the Tri-City Cycling Club has an invitational coming up to benefit the Share Food Bank Society, and my next guest is going to give you all the details. I'm here today with Trevor Baker from the Tri-City Cycling Club, whose invitational is inviting riders from across the Lower Mainland to come together and help a great cause. Trevor, why don't you start by introducing yourself and give listeners a little background on the Tri-City Cycling Club.
1: Yeah, so my name is Trevor Baker. I am a past president and current director on the Tri-City Cycling Club. I've been an avid cyclist since I was pretty much in my teens, going on bikepacking trips and later on doing cycle commuting around Lower Mainland, where I was born and grew up in. So I've been with the Tri-City Cycling Club for the last 5 years. The club itself is 10 years old. This is actually our 10th year anniversary. We have 230 members of recreational cyclists and enthusiasts who basically want to get together with common interest of cycling and getting fit, and we ride around the Tri-City area, Port Moody, Port Coquitlam, and Langley mainly. We have like a tier structure, so we have different skills and abilities, people who go different distances and paces, as well as we try to get people to come in. And we'll train them on how to do group riding, all the hand signals and the head etiquette, so they can sort of fit into the club right away.
0: All right, Trevor, can you give our listeners a little bit more information on the Invitational itself?
1: Okay, so the TCC Invitational is an event that's been running for the last 6 years. We've been partnering with some local food banks to help raise funds for people in need. Last 4 years, we have been partnering with Share. And the Invitational itself is essentially

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1: 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Where do they get more details?
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1: The Tri-City Cycling Club Invitational is set for Sunday, August the 9th. 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

0: White Huskell Howl to Squeeze the Wikis. I'm from the Sioux Okanagan Nation, and you're listening to CJNY.
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How far off, I sat and wondered. Started humming a song from 1962. And it's funny how the night moves. 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

0: I'm here today with Trevor Baker from the Tri-City Cycling Club, whose Invitational is inviting riders from across the Lower Mainland to come together and help a great cause. Trevor, why don't you start by introducing yourself and give listeners a little background on the Tri-City Cycling Club.
1: So my name is Trevor Baker. I am a past president and current director on the Tri-City Cycling Club. I've been an avid cyclist since I was pretty much in my teens, going on bikepacking trips and later on doing cycle commuting around Lower Mainland, where I was born and grew up in. So I've been with the Tri-City Cycling Club for the last 5 years. The club itself is 10 years old. This is actually our 10th year anniversary. We have 230 members of recreational cyclists and enthusiasts who basically want to get together with common interest of cycling and getting fit, and we ride around the Tri-City area, Port Moody, Port Coquitlam, and Langley mainly. We have like a tier structure, so we have different skills and abilities, people who go different distances and paces, as well as we try to get people to come in, and we'll train them on how to do group riding, all the hand signals and the etiquette, so they can sort of fit into the club right away.
0: All right, Trevor, can you give our listeners a little bit more information on the Invitational itself?
1: Okay, so the TCC Invitational is an event that's been running for the last 6 years. We've been partnering with some local food banks to help raise funds for people in need. Last 4 years, we have been partnering with Share. And the Invitational itself is essentially us inviting riders from all areas of the Lower Mainland who usually ride in Vancouver and Richmond to come over to the Tri-Cities and ride in areas that they don't really normally ride in. We have a social at the end, but the main primary reason for the Invitational is for the food bank. Our members help guide these Invitational riders throughout the three different routes that we have. It's not a race, it's a charity ride to raise funds for the food bank. We have risen $15,000 last year for the food bank, and I'm hoping to do it again this year through all the donations that come in through the registration.
0: All right, Trevor, thank you so much once again for your time. The last thing I want to know is, what's the best way for Journey listeners to connect to the event? Where do they get more details?
1: We have, you could just Google search Tri-City Cycling Club. There is an Invitational page there that people can view more info about the information and about the Invitational, as well as links to the Share Food Bank, who actually provides the registration, and you can do donations that way through them.
0: The Tri-City Cycling Club Invitational is set for Sunday, August the 9th. Go to sharesociety.ca for more details.
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1: All right, I hate to sound like the boomer in the crowd, but here's something that music fans may find surprising. 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In fact, classic catalog music now makes up about 65% of all streaming revenue. So why? Experts are pointing to a mix of nostalgia, familiar songs shared by parents, playlists driven by streaming algorithms, and social media bringing older hits back into the spotlight. So whether it's Fleetwood Mac finding a new generation through TikTok or classic Canadian rock that is filling the airwaves, I suppose every generation discovers timeless songs in its own way. The challenge for the music industry, I suppose, isn't that people haven't stopped loving music. It's helping great new artists break through the noise, and if history has taught us anything, today's hidden gem could become tomorrow's classic. Something to think about, and that's this hour's High Note.
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0: I'm here today with Trevor Baker from the Tri-City Cycling Club, whose Invitational is inviting riders from across the Lower Mainland to come together and help a great cause. Trevor, why don't you start by introducing yourself and give listeners a little background on the Tri-City Cycling Club.
1: Yeah, so my name is Trevor Baker. I am a past president and current director on the Tri-City Cycling Club. I've been an avid cyclist since I was pretty much in my teens, going on bikepacking trips and later on doing cycle commuting around Lower Mainland, where I was born and grew up in. So I've been with the Tri-City Cycling Club for the last 5 years. The club itself is 10 years old. This is actually our 10th year anniversary. We have 230 members of recreational cyclists and enthusiasts who basically want to get together with common interest of cycling and getting fit, and we ride around the Tri-City area, Port Moody, Port Coquitlam, and Langley mainly. We have like a tier structure, so we have different skills and abilities, people who go different distances and paces, as well as we try to get people to come in, and we'll train them on how to do group riding, all the hand signals and the etiquette, so they can sort of fit into the club right away.
0: All right, Trevor, can you give our listeners a little bit more information on the Invitational itself?
1: Okay, so the TCC Invitational is an event that's been running for the last 6 years. We've been partnering with some local food banks to help raise funds for people in need. Last 4 years, we have been partnering with Share, and the Invitational itself is essentially us inviting riders from all areas of the Lower Mainland who usually ride in Vancouver and Richmond to come over to the Tri-Cities and ride in areas that they don't really normally ride in. We have a social at the end, but the main primary reason for the Invitational is for the food bank. Our members help guide these Invitational riders throughout the three different routes that we have. It's not a race, it's a charity ride to raise funds for the food bank. We have risen $15,000 last year for the food bank, and I'm hoping to do it again this year through all the donations that come in through the registration.
0: All right, Trevor, thank you so much once again for your time. The last thing I want to know is, what's the best way for Journey listeners to connect to the event? Where do they get more details?
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0: The Tri-City Cycling Club Invitational is set for Sunday, August the 9th. 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

0: Welcome, Manisha. Why don't we start with you telling us how the 75th edition of the White Rock Sea Festival is special and what first-time visitors can expect?
1: So we're excited to bring year 75 to the White Rock waterfront once again. It is White Rock's largest and longest running community event and one of our most beloved traditions here. We've been able to bring back the iconic sandcastle, which has been a crowd favorite for many years. Unfortunately, we haven't been able to host one of our beautiful sand sculptures in a while, but for the 75th anniversary, it felt special and we wanted to bring that back. Something new for the 75th anniversary, we are doing a movie night on the Friday night. So it's a family-friendly film. We'll be showing Hoppers. We're really excited for that, and we're bringing some food trucks down, testing the water in hopes that this goes well. Year 75, willing to take risks in hopes that everything comes together nicely.
0: Now, with so many amazing options for the weekend, what would you tell listeners are must-see events?
1: Oh, that's a tough one. We have a jam-packed weekend. We will have our Arts Rock stage, so the bus stop stage, down at the south end of the pier there. We partner with the Arts Rock Society, and they will be showcasing so much great local talent on their stage down there. Also on Saturday night, we have our Torchlight Parade, which is a crowd favorite. So we'll be lighting up Marine Drive with illuminated floats, marching bands, and different community groups. Jumping into Sunday, new this year, visitors can check out the West Coasters Days car show. So we'll have a bunch of classic cars, hot rods, and custom vehicles along the waterfront. And they'll actually be hosting an award ceremony on our main stage at 3 p.m. And then we cap off the night with a beautiful display of fireworks at 10 p.m. on Sunday.
0: In the past, the festival has included an Indigenous marketplace and Semiamu Days. Is that happening again this year?
1: We used to partner with the Semiamu First Nation for the Semiamu Days and Sea Festival. And of course, we value our ongoing partnership with Semiamu First Nation. But for the 75th anniversary, they will not be part of the festival. And that's totally okay because we respect their decision to focus on their events and projects. And we're still excited that they're still part of the Torchlight Parade. But what we've done is continued our Indigenous marketplace, which will be near the White Rock, where we have our local Indigenous vendors who will be showcasing their talents and products. And we also have some Indigenous vendors that will also be in Vendor Row that is put on by our White Rock Museum.
0: With so many amazing things happening in White Rock this weekend, if listeners missed anything, where's the best place for them to go to get all the information they need to make this weekend experience memorable?
1: Festival information on our City of White Rock website, along with our social media channels on Instagram and Facebook. So they'll find a lot of information down there. However, we are located along the waterfront. There'll be parking. We encourage the use of taking transit down. Of course, transit routes will be changed, and we have updated that information on our webpage and as well as the TransLink website page as well.
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1: 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But anyways, most drivers had an AM/FM radio, a couple preset buttons, maybe a cassette deck if you splurged, and if you really wanted to impress your friends, an equalizer. CDs were still a few years away from becoming common in vehicles, and if you wanted to hear your favorite songs on a road trip, you had to bring a box full of cassette tapes. Around the same time, new technologies like RDS, the radio data system, were beginning to emerge, eventually allowing radios to display station names and automatically switch to traffic reports. You may have one on your system right now. Fast forward to today, and your dashboard has become a rolling entertainment center. Drivers can access millions of songs on demand and connect your entire digital life to the tap of a screen safely. 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Industry experts are saying the challenge today isn't that radio has disappeared. No, I wouldn't be here. 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This hour's High Note.
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Indigenous talent deserves to be heard, and we're proud that you heard it here first on The Journey. 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

0: I'm here today with Hajira Hussain, the executive director of the Richmond Food Bank. Now, Hajira, I've heard that summer brings increased demand to the food bank. Could you maybe give our listeners some of the contributing factors to that?
1: Summer tends to be a little busier than other months because most of the families, they have children who are at home and because the schools are out. And it's also busy on our end because we do get a lot of food donations, especially from our farm partners. So it is a busy month in terms of our clients, and it is also a busy month in terms of our food recovery.
0: Well, what food items and household essentials are most urgently needed by your organization right now?
1: Right now, because of the increase in our numbers, we are in need of our staple items like rice noodles, pasta, pasta sauce, canned protein, those kind of staple items.
0: Now, there's many ways to help the food bank out. You take monetary donations, you take food donations. So what is the best way for community members to help your organization and help out the community in the process?
1: Monetary donations are always helpful because it allows us to purchase our most needed items, especially our perishable items. When our supplies run low, we end up purchasing the produce. But milk is something that is standard. We don't rely on donations for that item. And that is when our monetary donations come into play and we are able to fill in the gap.
0: With you guys helping so many people every month, you must need volunteers to keep the organization so successful. So how does a community member get involved and volunteer at the food bank if they've got some extra time?
1: Without the volunteers, I don't think we can operate a single day. In terms of volunteering or how we reach out to the volunteers, anybody who has a little bit of extra time can volunteer with us. You do have to be 15 or over in order to volunteer independently. We also offer group volunteer opportunities. So if you are part of a church or a corporate business, then you can reach out to our volunteer coordinator and schedule a time to bring in a group. Typically, a group is anywhere between 4 to 6 individuals, and the group tasks could be doing like a hot dog day or supporting one of our hot dog days or our hot chocolate days. And it could be distribution, it could be any warehouse task that we have a need for.
0: Now, is there a website or social media pages that listeners can go to get more information and connect directly to the food bank?
1: So we are active on social media as well as we have our website, it's rfbs.org, and our social media food handles would be at Richmond Food Bank.
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0: When a child is in the hospital, visitors come to say hello. And when visiting hours are over, they leave. But family, family does whatever it takes to stay. At Ronald McDonald House, we believe families shouldn't have to fight alone. So we make sure they have everything they need, with a community of support, warm meals, and a place to rest. Because when a child is sick, family stays, and Ronald McDonald House stays with them.
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3: And now a look at the Journey FM weather forecast for the Coast Salish regions. In the Lower Mainland today, mix of sun and cloud, high of 22 and 25 inland, clear through the evening and partly cloudy overnight, low of 14. A mix of sun and cloud tomorrow, high of 22 and clear overnight, low of 14. For the Gulf Islands, Nanaimo and Cowichan Valley regional districts, mix of sun and cloud today, high of 23 and partly cloudy overnight at a low of 14. A mix of sun and cloud for tomorrow, high of 22 and cloudy overnight, low of 17. 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
3: And now a look at the Journey FM weather forecast for the Coast Salish regions. In the Lower Mainland today, mix of sun and cloud, high of 22 and 25 inland, clear through the evening and partly cloudy overnight, low of 14. A mix of sun and cloud tomorrow, high of 22 and clear overnight, low of 14. For the Gulf Islands, Nanaimo and Cowichan Valley regional districts, mix of sun and cloud today, high of 23 and partly cloudy overnight at a low of 14. A mix of sun and cloud for tomorrow, high of 22 and cloudy overnight, low of 17. 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

0: Get ready for a groundbreaking talk show that celebrates Indigenous culture and highlights the movers and shakers of the Lower Mainland and around the world. 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

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And that takes his time. By the shack outside the game. And you know what I'm talking about. 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I'm racing.

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1: And now a look at the Journey FM weather forecast for the Coast Salish regions. In the Lower Mainland today, mix of sun and cloud, high of 22 and 25 inland, clear through the evening and partly cloudy overnight, low of 14. A mix of sun and cloud tomorrow, high of 22 and clear overnight, low of 14. For the Gulf Islands, Nanaimo and Cowichan Valley regional districts, mix of sun and cloud today, high of 23 and partly cloudy overnight at a low of 14. A mix of sun and cloud for tomorrow, high of 22 and cloudy overnight, low of 17. 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
1: And now a look at the Journey FM weather forecast for the Coast Salish regions. In the Lower Mainland today, mix of sun and cloud, high of 22 and 25 inland, clear through the evening and partly cloudy overnight, low of 14. A mix of sun and cloud tomorrow, high of 22 and clear overnight, low of 14. For the Gulf Islands, Nanaimo and Cowichan Valley regional districts, mix of sun and cloud today, high of 23 and partly cloudy overnight at a low of 14. A mix of sun and cloud for tomorrow, high of 22 and cloudy overnight, low of 17. 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

Painted Black, that's the Stones kicking off your journey home. Aneen Cousins, Uncle Trent in Disneycause. That's right. Uncle Trent here. It's Friday, and you know what? I'm here to keep you company as we wrap up the work week. We got a long weekend ahead of us. If you're out there traveling, make sure you check out the road reports. You want to stay safe as you head out on the highway on this long weekend. I got your conversation starter on the way, but you know we got a ton of great music today, so let's get your journey home started. This is The Who with Pinwall Wizard on your journey home.

0: That was Canadian rock royalty April Wine on Journey with Just Between You and Me. Now, there's something about that song that feels like a private conversation between two people. One of those moments where the rest of the world disappears and nothing needs to be explained. It reminds me of Friday summer nights growing up. You found your friends, somebody had a radio or cassette deck playing, and the biggest decision was where the night might take you. No phones documenting everything, no group chat organizing it. We just showed up and made some memories. Sometimes the best nights weren't big or expensive. They were special because of who was beside you, the songs that were played, and if we're honest, some of those memories should remain just between you and me. So here's today's conversation starter. What was the perfect Friday summer night for you growing up? Head over to Journey Facebook and Insta pages, drop a comment, and let's keep the conversation going.
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0: Now your Journey FM weather forecast for the Coast Salish regions. In Greater Vancouver today, sunny and a high of 24, except 28 inland. Tonight, a few clouds, increasing cloudiness after midnight, then periods of rain, a low of 16. Tomorrow, periods of rain ending late in the morning, then cloudy with a 60% chance of showers, a risk of a thunderstorm in the afternoon, and a high of 19. In the Gulf Islands, Nanaimo, and Cowichan Valley regional districts, today, a mix of sun and cloud and a high of 24. Tonight, partly cloudy and a low of 16. Tomorrow, a few showers ending in the morning, then a mix of sun and cloud with a 30% chance of showers, a risk of a thunderstorm in the afternoon, and a high of 22. 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

0: Pearl Jam. That was Jeremy right here on CJNY. And that song is one of the most powerful and maybe unsettling songs of the 90s. Eddie Vedder wrote the lyrics after reading a small newspaper story about Jeremy Wade Dell, a 15-year-old Texas student who died by suicide in front of his classmates in 1991. Vedder felt a tragedy that serious should not disappear as just another brief headline. Built around music written by bassist Jeff Ament, the song became a warning about isolation, bullying, and what can happen when a struggling young person feels completely unheard. The controversial video made the message even harder to ignore, winning Video of the Year at the 1993 MTV Awards. More than three decades later, Jeremy remains uncomfortable, and that's precisely why it matters. Behind the anger is a reminder to notice that quiet kid and take young people's pain seriously. Keep up with the band's music, news, and tour dates at pearljam.com.
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0: Steve Miller Band, the Joker, right here on your journey home. All right, cousins, I'm getting excited for my road trip with my brother back to Alberta this weekend. Remember, cousins, there are road closures in the Fraser Canyon. Check out Drive BC online for updates. I got your uncle teaching on the way, but first, here's Emerson, Lake, and Palmer right here on Journey.
1: He had white horses and ladies by the score. Rest in sight.

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0: Good loving the Rascals right here on your journey home. Okay, cousins, gather around the radio. It's time for today's uncle teaching. Growing up, for uncle, the perfect Friday summer night didn't require reservations, passwords, or a full battery. You found your friends, and you let the evening take you where you were meant to be. Maybe there was music coming through an open window, a fire in somebody's backyard, or an old car filled with friends and just enough gas to get into trouble and then back. Nobody was documenting the evening because we were too busy living it. So today's uncle teaching is this. A good life isn't always built from expensive or extraordinary moments. Sometimes, the memories that stay with us are the simple ones. The people we were with, the freedom we felt, and those summer nights that seemed like they would never end.
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0: Now your Journey FM weather forecast for the Coast Salish regions. In Greater Vancouver today, sunny and a high of 24, except 28 inland. Tonight, a few clouds, increasing cloudiness after midnight, then periods of rain, a low of 16. Tomorrow, periods of rain ending late in the morning, then cloudy with a 60% chance of showers, a risk of a thunderstorm in the afternoon, and a high of 19. In the Gulf Islands, Nanaimo, and Cowichan Valley regional districts, today, a mix of sun and cloud and a high of 24. Tonight, partly cloudy and a low of 16. Tomorrow, a few showers ending in the morning, then a mix of sun and cloud with a 30% chance of showers, a risk of a thunderstorm in the afternoon and a high of 22. 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

That's BTO on CJNY. Is it your birthday today, cousin? Because if it's your birthday, then your birthday twin is none other than REM drummer Bill Perry. So happy birthday to everyone celebrating today. And have you ever wondered the story behind the song The Chain from Fleetwood Mac? Stick around and you'll find out more. But first, here's Billy Squire on Journey.

0: Fleetwood Mac on Journey with the Chain from the legendary 1977 album Rumors. What makes this song remarkable is that it wasn't written from beginning to end by one person. It was assembled from pieces of unfinished songs and studio ideas contributed by different members of the band. That unforgettable closing bass line came from John McVie, while Stevie Nicks brought in the lyrics originally written for another song. It became the only track on Rumors credited to all five members of Fleetwood Mac, which is beautifully ironic considering the band was barely holding it together. Relationships were ending, friendships were strained, and almost everyone was singing about somebody else in the group. Yet somehow, all those broken pieces created a song about a bond that refuses to break. Maybe that's why The Chain still feels so powerful to this day. The band wasn't pretending everything was fine. They were turning the tension into music and proving sometimes that fractured people can still create something unbreakable.
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Humble Pie, on your journey home. Cousins, there's fireworks tonight in Vancouver. That's right. Check out Summer Lights at English Bay Park. It's free, so find out more at vancouver.ca. I got On This Day in Music History coming up next hour, but first, here's Mr. Mister on CJNY.